she danced under the weight of her cloud. But for the first time in a long time, she believed that one day she would again feel the sun. She must be patient. She must have faith in the seeds that are planted beneath the snow. She must hold on, and she must let go. She'll be all right. No riding shining armored knight. She will save herself this time. And in fact, tonight, she did confirm. The cold never lasts, my darling. It just teaches the heart how to

0: This is not anyone's basic anything record, and I am curious about like the very first spark that started the whole thing, like the first idea, the first thought that just entered your head, and that resulted in a bunch of work, and now it's this gigantic album.
1: Well, I tend to be guilty of ruminating on an idea until it just gets huge. Like, and it can be negative. Well, in the past specifically, where like you'll get a negative thought and then you make it into a big deal just by thinking about it, right? Music is similar for me, and probably the most obvious example of that tendency. But it always starts in a completely underwhelming way. So about 10 years ago, I forget what I was doing. I think I was changing the wheel on a car, you know, like as a flat tire. And so he was changing the wheel on a car. And for no reason whatsoever, while I was doing that, I was like, oh, I think I'm going to do a project. It's going to be called The Moth. It's going to be really ugly. It's going to have something to do with sex. And it's going to require an incredible orchestra and choir in order to juxtapose the ending with the content of it. And I just kept going, working on the wheel. And then at the same time, I had ideas for another project. Obviouser, it was called. And it was a bass-driven project that was going to have like images of the universe and all these sorts of things. But what ends up happening is I just continue living my life, and circumstances happen like they do for everybody. And then certain ideas just seem to take, you know, the lead, take the pole position. And that can be for no particular reason. Maybe it's just my life went in a direction that idea seemed to be more reoccurring as a result of the circumstances in my life. And then how it tends to evolve is I'll see things in my day-to-day life that I'm like, oh, that could actually work for that idea. Maybe it's a font. Maybe it's a color palette. Maybe it's a type of image or sound or guitar. It doesn't matter, right? Like, but then over the course of years, these things start to accumulate. And you're like, okay, so The Moth is that original idea, but it's also here's an image that goes along with it. Here's a sound that goes along with it. Here's a aesthetic that goes along with it. Here's a guitar that I seem to be writing music a lot for that type of sound with. And then it starts to like make it more important to me just as a result of the accumulation of things that happen. And then like that old quote, you know, your vibe attracts your tribe. Eventually, because I'm thinking about it, things start to like adhere themselves to it. And the more things that adhere themselves to the idea, the bigger the idea gets. And then before you know it, you're doing it.
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0: Näin sanoo Devin Townsend. 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

0: you mentioned that it's your cross to bear, and also as I mentioned earlier, like when Devin Townsend releases something, it's not going to be your basic ZZ Top record. And I love it. I just want to
1: love ZZ Top though. I wish I could. Like, dude, some of my favorite music is old ZZ Top and old AC/DC. So it's not that I dislike that type of music. I just think that my brain is just like, no, that's not what you do.
0: That's actually what I wanted to mention, because I do love, I love your music. I like ZZ Top. I like AC/DC. But is it something like, do you sometimes, and you are a talented person, you do have a gift. So like, I mean, do you sometimes get angry at this brain of yours? Like, do you sometimes think like, I wish, dude, I would get like these, these basic rock and roll ideas.
1: Oh my God.
0: But no, your brain wants to create something called Moth.
1: Like. Totally. Every time. Like, I think that, and one of the reasons why I made the album cover of Moth just my face is, in the past, I was so probably ashamed of how weird the music comes out that I spend all this effort trying to rationalize it to people in the press. You know, I'm like, well, it's a metaphor for this, and it's a story, and, you know, and here's the images, and blah, blah, blah, blah, blah. And it's the equivalent of telling somebody, I'm not crazy. You know what I mean? It's like, I think the first indicator that you're crazy is if you spend, 30% of your time trying to tell people that you're not crazy, right? So what I chose to do with Moth instead is, as opposed to trying to rationalize it, as opposed to trying to excuse it for not being simple rock riffs or whatever, I'm just like, take it or leave it. This is me. I'm not psychologically unbalanced in the ways that this would come across. What my whole modus operandi is for making music is creative freedom. How are you free? How are you not free? Which ways are your own actions contributing to the patterns that keep you encaged, right? And a lot of how that creative manifestation is going to appear to people when you are free, when you are just not pretending that you're anything other than you are, is you're never going to fit into any box. You know, people are always going to think you're a fucking weirdo just because you're not wearing the right uniform, or you're not saying the right things, or your vision doesn't adhere to what's currently popular. But I think as an artist, you have a choice at that point. You have a choice of either being like, fuck it, that's who I am. I've got a lot of long-term friends and family who love me. I know how I'm adept at conflict resolution. I'm a good leader. Like, all these things require a type of emotional equilibrium that maybe the type of music that I do implies isn't there. But I would argue that it's much more just about the fight to be free creatively. And that looks the way that Moth does. And do I wish sometimes I was just writing, I don't know, like old AC/DC riffs or ZZ Top riffs? Fuck yeah, buddy. I love that stuff. But I've also had to accept that that's just not how my brain works. So,
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